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3: I wrote this in a season where anxiety felt super loud and my future felt even more unclear. The world constantly tells us to worry about everything, but when we call on the name of the Lord, He brings peace, direction, and security. Hey, my friend, He knows you and He sees you. He has good plans for you because that's just who He is. So why should we worry? Let this be our anthem today.

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1: 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I think you're going to like it.

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2: Hey, this is Bruce Douglas. The 211 Local Information Program has a great opportunity to brighten up the days of senior citizens in our community. Joining us is Paige Woodward. This is kind of a unique program. Tell us how this works.
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3: 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And we do. 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
2: 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And we think, boy, they could really benefit from one of these daily calls. How do we get them signed up?
3: It's so easy. Just call 211. Push those three buttons on your phone. Call and say, I'm an Indian River resident and I want to sign up a neighbor, friend, whomever, myself, for the Sunshine Call.
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Christian FM. And my name is Brandy Lene. We all know it's that time of the year. We're running around, summer vacation, taking the kids to swimming lessons and art and maybe vacation Bible school, all of that stuff. But I saw this reminder and I just wanted to pass it along, a reminder about leaving kids in hot cars. It's just heartbreaking every year when you hear about a little one who was left in a hot car, because you think for just a split second, you know, I'm just going to run into the store, or I'm going to run in and drop the older kids off at soccer practice, and then I'll come right back. And it only takes a split second for the temperature inside the car to be way above the temperature outside. And it's just one of those tragic incidents that doesn't have to be. And sometimes it's one of those just accidental things where a parent forgets that the child is in the back seat of the car. And I know there are devices now in car seats and in cars that, like a little alarm, will go off and remind the parent when they take the keys out of the ignition. There's like a beep and it pops up on the screen. It'll say, check the back seat. And it's like, oh man, yeah, okay, I forgot that it was my day to drop the little one off at daycare. And so that's a huge lifesaver too. But those other instances where it's just like, I'm going to run into the store really quickly and then tragedy strikes, those are the moments that can be avoided. So just a reminder for all of us to be watchful.

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1: I'm Brandy. Glad you're here.
0: I hope you had a great weekend. And if you were out and about, maybe you took an Uber or a Lyft or something like that. I hope you looked around to make sure you had all of your belongings when you left. I was just reading this report from Uber drivers and those who drive taxis and Lyfts and all those. And they say the most common items that passengers accidentally leave behind in their vehicles, phones and cameras, of course, wallets, keys, backpacks, purses, headphones, speakers, glasses, even clothing, jewelry, and ID cards. So the next time you're looking around for your driver's license and you can't find it, think about the last time you were in an Uber. You might want to call and say, hey, no, I don't need a ride. Just need my stuff back, please.
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Question FM. And you're with Brandy Lene. I was just telling you about the survey of Uber drivers. They were sharing the most common items people leave in the backseat of the car. Well, a really good friend of mine has been driving Uber for about a year now, and she was just sharing an amazing story about getting to share her faith with one of her riders. It was a young girl. I don't know how they struck up the conversation, but somehow they, you know, exchanged numbers and they kept in touch. And my friend has been sharing the Bible, been sharing her faith, been sharing Jesus and his love with this young lady. And over the weekend, the young lady reached out to my friend and said, "I went to church and guess what? I gave my life to Jesus." And she sent a picture and this young lady was just beaming, glowing. You can tell already there's been a change in her heart.

Christian FM. And my name is Brandy Lene. I saw this quote. I wanted to share it. It says, "Faith tells me that no matter what lies ahead of me, God is already there."

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1: We've got the music that works with your day. Inspiring and encouraging. 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The story behind the song, Perfectly. Here's Micah Tyler.
2: I would be perfect if it wasn't for the million things that I never can seem to get right.
3: I want to be perfect. I look around at the people next to me. I look on social media, and over again, I see this perfect picture of someone's life. And I think to myself, God, when other people are brave, all I see is fear in my life. And then I remember that it's God's perfect love that casts out that fear. I feel like every time that I make a turn, it is heading down another broken road when I remember that God has a perfect plan for my life. When we throw up our hands and we confess the places that we fall short, that's when God's perfect love shows up and loves us perfectly.

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1: Christian FM. You're with Brandy Lene. So a friend of mine issued a challenge, and I want to pass that challenge on to you. Hey, my name's Brandy. I'm so glad you're here. And as we head into a brand new week, I hope you had a chance, first of all, to hit the reset button this weekend. Get refocused on God, our hearts, our minds, our thoughts, and focused on the things that really matter in life. Clear out some of the clutter, not necessarily physical clutter, not only physical clutter, I should say, but emotional and spiritual clutter as well. And so my friend challenged me to do that. And not only that, to focus at work, career, ministry, and ask a question, pray a bold prayer, a dangerous prayer. God, how do you want me to connect my company, my ministry, my vision to you? How are you going to use me? How are you going to use me for your kingdom this week? What can I do to help accomplish your goals, Father, at work, with my friends, with my family? And pray that bold prayer. And then watch out, stand back, and see how God is going to work through you.
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speak with human eloquence and angelic ecstasy, but don't love, I'm nothing but the creaking of a rusty gate. If I speak God's word with power, revealing all of his mysteries and making everything as plain as day, and if I have faith to say to a mountain, jump, and it jumps, but I don't love, I'm nothing. 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

Christian FM. I'm Brandy. I appreciate you letting me keep you company. I don't know about the rules in your house, but at my house, kids still have a bedtime, even though it's summer. I mean, there are occasions once in a while, but for the most part, I like to keep them on a schedule. Just makes the start of the school year

You could win treats for your workplace from Sweet Tears in downtown Fort Pierce. 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
1: My name's Brandy Lene. Sometimes we just need a reminder that God's got it under control. He's got our backs, and we just need to trust that He's handling every situation we face. 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It says, respond with love even when they don't. 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Respond as God has responded to you, because it's the right and godly thing to do.
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5: 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Here's an opportunity for you, your family, your organization, or your church to help kids in need on the Treasure Coast. It's called Care Portal, and locally it's being implemented by 4Kids. Joining me is Executive Director Michael Keene. And Michael, what is Care Portal all about?
6: Care Portal is simply a piece of technology that helps connect the child welfare agencies with the local faith-based community and organizations who want to help. We know that churches have a desire to help their local community, but sometimes just don't know what or where that need is. Care Portal directly lets them know how to help, who to contact so that they can help, and what's essentially needed.
5: And then that individual, family, or church could actually engage with the family in need.
6: That's exactly right. It's purposed to make meaningful connections within the community. So churches are able to respond directly to the need and directly to the family, so that not only they can provide items for them to stabilize their environment, but they can invite them to church, to Bible study, to vacation Bible school, to children's ministries, so that they can continue a relationship with this family to help take them out of the crisis mode that they're in and give them a stable environment to live and thrive.
5: Give me a typical thing you might see on Care Portal where a church could step in and say, we can meet that need.
6: One of our most often requested items are beds. It's unbelievable how many children in our own area don't sleep on beds at night. And our churches, when they see that need, they jump right

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0: 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You know, a lot of churches are looking for local missions, but now you get local missions directly to your email inbox. 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They come straight to you.
1: It's called Care Portal. It's being administered through 4Kids of the Treasure Coast here locally. If someone wants to get involved or learn more about Care Portal, how can they do that?
0: My number is 772-281-6222. 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And on there, you'll find a drop-down menu that says Care Portal.
1: Michael Keene from 4Kids of the Treasure Coast, thank you so much.
0: Thanks, Bruce.

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It keeps us from living a full life. Fear, it can paralyze you and keep you from going after your goals, your dreams, keep you from being who God created you to be. I'm Brandy Lene, and one of the verses that always stands out when it comes to tackling fear, it says, "Fear not, for I am with you. Be not dismayed, for I am your God. I will give you strength. I will help you and uphold you with my righteous right hand. Do not fear." And it just goes on to declare that God says he's with us no matter what, and he is the Lord. He will save us and deliver us from the enemy's hands. And you can read that one for yourself, Isaiah 41:10.

0: 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Prayer is so powerful. That's why I'm glad God gives us that gift to be there for each other with prayer, support each other, and encourage each other with prayer. I'm Brandy Lene. So glad you made it. And I appreciate your prayers for my mom going through some things right now. Wondering, Teresa, who or what have you been praying about? Or where have you seen the power of prayer in your own life?
1: My daughter, Crystal, she was a cancer patient, 4 years cancer-free on Thanksgiving Day. But I got to tell you what happened. I called to check on my granddaughter one day. She was staying with her other grandmother. And I could hear her in the background, "Tell my grandma to stop bugging." And I said, "What did she say?" She said, "She said to stop bugging." I said, "Huh?" She goes, "Tell my grandma I already talked to God and we took care of it. My mom's fine."
0: Aww.
1: And she goes, "You know, God doesn't just listen to children, Grandma. He listens to adults too."

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0: 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My name's Brandy Lene. We've all been through one of those seasons where we just feel far from God. Jill, have you ever had one of those times where God just felt really distant? And what'd you do about it?
1: They give me what the doctors say, 6 months to a year. But I explain to them they must not know the great physician. And I want to give the listeners a suggestion when they feel like they're in the valley. Priscilla Schreier, she has a study, Discerning the Voice of God. And I tell you, I'm in that study, and it's that is a constant reminder for me that God is holding me up. He's right here, and he has nothing but good plans for me to keep walking through that fire because they're not alone.
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1: I'm Brandy. There are some seasons when you just feel far from God. We get busy, life, situation, circumstances kind of wedge their way in between us and God. And what do you do when you are going through one of those seasons? How do you regain that connection? Just wondering if you have something that draws you in close to God, Debbie.
2: I love your question. When we're small children, our parents always teach us, tell the truth. The truth is always what gets you through. It's no different as an adult. The truth is what gets you through anything. Any struggle I ever have, that's what's always got me through. I just step back and I think, what do I know is true? And how can I apply that truth now?
1: Yeah, our emotions can tell us that God is far away, but truth tells us that he's always with us because he promises to never leave us or forsake us, even in times when we do feel distant from God.
2: And it doesn't matter what kind of situation it is. Truth is truth. That's never going to change. No matter what the situation is, truth is truth. In

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1: Hey, thanks for letting me celebrate the day with you. I'm Brandy Lene. It seems like we just go through seasons sometimes where we feel far from God. Rebecca, how did you handle your season where God just felt distant?
2: 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I just always had worship and praise music going and infiltrating my brain.
1: Why was it so important for you to do that?
2: We are what we think, and music and praise and glory and honoring the Lord, those aligned my thinking process with truth, and that's what gave me hope. That's what got me out of my pit.
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0: If you want to be inspired, let someone breathe wisdom into you. 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
1: Thank you so much for letting me keep you company. My name is Brandy Lene. Sometimes when we're living that lifestyle of sin and we know we're on the wrong path, we can burn bridges with friends and loved ones. And their grace, their ability to forgive us for the things we've done can make a huge difference in our lives and have a huge impact. I'm just wondering, Jeanette, if there's someone in your life that ever gave you a second chance.
2: Yes, and it made such an impact on me when I was given that second chance that I really didn't deserve. And I just felt like it was an earthly manifestation of what God does for us.
1: Did that really stick out in your mind when it was time for you to show someone else grace, the grace that you had been shown?
2: Oh, absolutely. Absolutely. There was somebody that I was very angry with for a long time, but remembering that situation that was given to me, it helped me to make amends and to forgive that person. And it gives me peace in the long run.

0: Christian FM. Life is full of milestones, a graduation, a wedding, a birthday, but there are also those milestones that are the lessons that they teach us. I'm Brandy. I'm so glad you're here. And you wanted to share a milestone your daughter recently reached?
1: She's 18 years old, just graduated from high school, and she is going to college and working full time. But her major milestone that she's doing this year, she's going to Cambodia with our church, and there's a team of, I believe it's 15 people that are going out there on a missionary trip. My mommy-itis is kicking in. I'm starting, you know, as a mom, I fear, you know, you get scared. She's gone places, but never this far. So, you know, I kind of get a little bit scared. But this one, I know I have to, like, hold on to the Lord and have faith that, you know, they're all going to be safe out there. They're, you know, answering God's call, so they're going to be protected, and we have a lot of prayer behind them. And I think, you know, that's the thing with this missionary trip. I know and I feel in my heart that it's going to be something that's going to be life-changing for her. Even as far as her career goes, she wants to go into nursing, but now she's talking about missionary nursing. So I think this, as far as her, you know, her outlook in life and what she wants to do in life, I think it's going to be a huge impact as to what she's going to do when she grows up. I don't know, it's just amazing, and it's just one of the many milestones that I hope that she's going to be going through, but this is one of the big ones for her right now.

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3: 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Here's Blanca.
4: When I was walking through one of the hardest seasons of my life, I found myself stuck in survival mode. In the middle of all of that, I started declaring these words over myself, and they were, I'm safe, I'm loved, I'm more than enough, I'm worthy because I'm His. Those daily declarations became the foundation for this song, and it's more than just lyrics. A reminder that no matter what you're walking through, you are loved, you're chosen, you're enough because you're His.

Christian FM. My name's Brandy Lene. I don't know what you're into binge watching these days. My daughter, she works at a Christian university, and she and some of her friends have been binge watching The Chosen. And I started watching too. I mean, it's been around for a minute now, but I am a little behind. And so far, I love the episodes that I've seen. And I saw this and I thought it was really interesting. It says The Chosen has beaten Baywatch in worldwide popularity. It will now be translated into 600 languages. And I just thought that was so powerful because the story of Jesus, the Bible, I mean, we think that it's like, oh, that's ancient, you know, that's old stuff. But God's word never goes out of style, never gets old. I mean, it's God's power. Even in this modern generation, we need God. We need his word, and we need things that draw us closer to him. So if you haven't seen The Chosen yet, you might want to do like me and get caught up on your binge watching.

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2: I'm Brandy Lanay.
1: Love that we have this community where we can pray for each other, support and encourage one another, and just walk alongside each other for the times when we're happy and celebrating, the times when life is more of a struggle. Totally believe in the power of prayer. Kristen, I know you do too. Who or what is on your heart?
3: My brother. He's been suffering from addiction for the last, 15 years or so for prescription pills. He currently went underneath surgery about a year ago, and he got addicted to morphine and Vicodin and so forth. So he went to rehab, but it just seems like there's more complications more and more. So I would like to request a prayer for him. Now he's enduring another pain. He has a virus in his stomach that's actually eating the inside of the stomach lining, and it's very painful for him.
1: Oh my goodness. How old is your brother?
3: He's 28 now. He's been having pain since he was 15.
1: Wow, I know a lot of us will be praying. Is this your older or your younger brother?
3: My older brother, so it's very hard for me too, but I have faith and I have courage that, you know, he'll be better.

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1: If prayer weren't so powerful, God wouldn't tell us to pray without ceasing, to come to Him on all occasions with requests and prayer petitions. I'm Brandy. Glad you're here. I would love to hear about answered prayer in your life, Kevin.
2: I actually was praying for a job, and finally a job popped up. And the way this came about was that a good friend of mine told me about this job. So I pursued it. I called up the company, did a phone interview, all this without having a resume submitted to them. I just knew that God came through for me. And I wanted to share because I've been waiting for something to come up. And He delivered. I prayed. I believe in faith. Prayer answered, blessing received. You know, I have a 9-year-old son, and I need time with him. And God provided everything in this job that I needed. We just got to walk in faith. We can't walk in fear. We got to walk in faith and just, you know, step out in faith and understand that God's in control. We're conduits for Him to work through. And we just got to be obedient to Him and let him direct our path.
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1: I'm Brandy. Thanks for letting me keep you company. We know that prayer is powerful. The Bible tells us to pray on all kinds of occasions with all kinds of prayers and requests, come before God, and to pray without ceasing. I would love to know, where have you seen answered prayer, Daniela?
2: 3.5 years ago, I was severely depressed and had high anxiety, and I was disabled for 6 months. I woke up still depressed, and after the first half hour of that morning, in a blink of an eye, he gave me a mantra. He said, "Today is a new day. I will make it a better day." And from that point on, I was not sick anymore. And anytime that I feel down, feel like depression might be coming or anything like that, I say to myself, it's a new day, I'll make it a better day.

soul. 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I need a peace that only heaven knows.

Christian FM. I'm Brandy Lene. Glad you're here so we can celebrate the day together. And you know, I think we're all aware our nation needs prayer more than ever. And the White House's America Prays initiative is making it simple and powerful. 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

0: 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My name's Brandy Lene. I just wanted to say a little prayer. Father God, we just come before you right now, and we just pray that you would give us the strength that we need to be our best every single day this week, to conquer the challenges that await us, to handle situations with wisdom, with peace, with grace, with love, with joy in our hearts, Father God, and all the while keeping our minds and our thoughts focused on you and allowing you to lead us and guide us, direct our footsteps, Father God. Pray that we tackle all of those projects, maybe that are carrying over from last week, but we've got to get focused on them and make some progress in business and family, personally, spiritually, in every way, Father God. We just trust you that you will help us to meet deadlines, that you will help us to be present with our kids and our families and the ones that we love the most, Father God. We just thank you that every single day this week, you are already there to give us the grace, the peace, the joy, the happiness, everything that we need. In Jesus' name, we thank you. Amen.
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Christian FM. And my name is Brandy Lene. We all know it's that time of the year. We're running around, summer vacation, taking the kids to swimming lessons and art and maybe vacation Bible school, all of that stuff. But I saw this reminder and I just wanted to pass it along, a reminder about leaving kids in hot cars. It's just heartbreaking every year when you hear about a little one who was left in a hot car, because you think for just a split second, you know, I'm just going to run into the store, or I'm going to run in and drop the older kids off at soccer practice, and then I'll come right back. And it only takes a split second for the temperature inside the car to be way above the temperature outside. And it's just one of those tragic incidents that doesn't have to be. And sometimes it's one of those just accidental things where a parent forgets that the child is in the back seat of the car. And I know there are devices now in car seats and in cars that, like a little alarm, will go off and remind the parent when they take the keys out of the ignition. There's like a beep and it pops up on the screen. It'll say, check the back seat. And it's like, oh man, yeah, okay, I forgot that it was my day to drop the little one off at daycare. And so that's a huge lifesaver too. But those other instances where it's just like, I'm going to run into the store really quickly and then tragedy strikes, those are the moments that can be avoided. So just a reminder for all of us to be watchful. Life.

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1: I'm Brandy. Glad you're here.
0: I hope you had a great weekend. And if you were out and about, maybe you took an Uber or a Lyft or something like that. I hope you looked around to make sure you had all of your belongings when you left. I was just reading this report from Uber drivers and those who drive taxis and Lyfts and all those. And they say the most common items that passengers accidentally leave behind in their vehicles, phones and cameras, of course, wallets, keys, backpacks, purses, headphones, speakers, glasses, even clothing, jewelry, and ID cards. 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You might want to call and say, hey, no, I don't need a ride. Just need my stuff back, please.
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Christian FM. And you're with Brandy Lene. I was just telling you about the survey of Uber drivers. They were sharing the most common items people leave in the backseat of the car. Well, a really good friend of mine has been driving Uber for about a year now, and she was just sharing an amazing story about getting to share her faith with one of her riders. It was a young girl. I don't know how they struck up the conversation, but somehow they, you know, exchanged numbers and they kept in touch. And my friend has been sharing the Bible, been sharing her faith, been sharing Jesus and his love with this young lady. And over the weekend, the young lady reached out to my friend and said, "I went to church and guess what? I gave my life to Jesus." And she sent a picture, and this young lady was just beaming, glowing. You can tell already there's been a change in her heart. Oh my.

0: Christian FM. And my name is Brandy Lene. I saw this quote. I wanted to share it. It says, faith tells me that no matter what lies ahead of me, God is already there.
1: 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Shannon Maitland is the executive director. Tell us about your clientele. What are the types of people in our community that you help learn to read?
2: We have about 284 students each year that we serve to help them learn how to read, write, communicate, or learn English. So historically, when our organization was founded 52 years ago, we were serving people who were from here, who had barriers to education and didn't learn how to read or write as much as they wanted to. Over the years, we've had an influx of people from other countries moving here and wanting to learn English. So we help both groups of people and everybody in between, and provide free one-on-one tutoring, as well as group classes, conversation clubs. We help people study for the GED or career exams. We also help people study for their U.S. citizenship so they can pass that exam.
1: Do you have like a classroom somewhere, or do you meet with a tutor at a neutral location? How does that work?
2: All of our tutoring happens in public places. We have a beautiful partnership with the library, which we've had for many years, and they let us use space, so we get to use their meeting rooms and their study rooms. We also have group classes with our partners, so we have one at United Against Poverty, we have one at United Way, we have one coming up at Gifford Youth Achievement Center, and Laura Writing Jackson Foundation. We're always looking for space. Because we have so many students, we have a waiting list of about 80 people right now. So we're always looking for partners and public spaces.
1: I'm not a professional educator. I haven't been trained in this sort of thing. Can someone like me learn how to help someone learn how to read?
2: Yes, we would love to have you or anyone like you who is interested in helping people learn how to read and improve their communication skills. So we provide ongoing support. We do a new tutor training, which is typically the third Thursday of the month at the main library in Vero Beach. And we provide you with training and the basics there. And then we have ongoing support. We have professional development sessions almost every month to talk about topics and tips and resources and tools. And then we also have a tutor training team who mentors and talks with tutors to answer questions or give ideas, as well as an education coordinator on the staff.
1: If someone's interested in pursuing this as a tutor, what do they need to do?
2: Calling our office, that's area code 772-778-2223. You're also welcome to look at our website, literacyservicesirc.org. You can sign up there.
1: Shannon Maitland from Indian River Literacy Services, the executive director. Thanks so much for taking some time out for us today.
2: Thank you so much for having me today, Bruce.
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0: 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The story behind the song, Ain't No Way. Here's Jamie McDonald.
2: There's so many instances in my life where I can look back and say, he really has never, ever failed me. Because when you get in a situation and it's not looking so good, it's so easy for us to freak out and just say, God, where are you? Have you forgotten about me?
3: Ain't no way that he's gonna let me down.
2: And this song, Ain't No Way, is just all about that declaration. As I look back over my life, there's not one time that you failed me, and you're gonna show up for me now. Hey.

0: Christian FM. You're with Brandy Lene. So a friend of mine issued a challenge, and I want to pass that challenge on to you. Hey, my name's Brandy. I'm so glad you're here. And as we head into a brand new week, I hope you had a chance, first of all, to hit the reset button this weekend. Get refocused on God, our hearts, our minds, our thoughts, and focused on the things that really matter in life. Clear out some of the clutter, not necessarily physical clutter, not only physical clutter, I should say, but emotional and spiritual clutter as well. And so my friend challenged me to do that. And not only that, to focus at work, career, ministry, and ask a question, pray a bold prayer, a dangerous prayer. God, how do you want me to connect my company, my ministry, my vision to you? How are you going to use me? How are you going to use me for your kingdom this week? What can I do to help accomplish your goals, Father, at work, with my friends, with my family? And pray that bold prayer. And then watch out, stand back, and see how God is going to work through you.
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0: Greetings to you. My name is Brant. Producer Sherry is here. We got lots to talk about. Lots of great music for you, too. We're so glad you're here. Oh, and I have some ideas to improve the NBA.
1: Oh.
0: To make it a better watching experience.
1: I think you've done this with the NFL.
0: Yeah.
1: But okay. But
0: so I thought I'd bring that same
1: expertise, energy.
0: Right. And have it ignored by the NBA instead of ignored by the NFL. So I have some ideas. Here they come.

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1: 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Anybody who wants to invest with me? How about this?
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0: Refreshingly odd. Oddly refreshing.
1: When they're like, I have to pay to walk on the sidewalk.
2: Yes,
1: I can't.
2: It's all
1: we told you everything's excluded.
0: The Brant Hansen Show.

0: It'd be great. I think this is like ratings would go bananas.
1: They're already pretty good.
0: They
1: from
0: have
1: what
0: been
1: I
0: good
1: understand.
0: For the finals. Yeah.
1: Yeah, people really enjoy it.
0: But that's not the point. The point is, how can we make it better? Okay. So, sure. Halftime.
1: Uh huh.
0: Go through all the tweets, all the social media posts of everybody in the stadium, whoever's the complainingest.
1: Mm-hmm.
0: At halftime, whatever they've been complaining about. Okay. You find that person.
1: Okay.
0: Security.
1: Uh huh.
0: Finds them, brings them down to the court.
1: Uh huh.
0: They replace for the third quarter whoever it was. They were. It could be the refs. It could be the head coach. It could be one of the players. But whoever you've been complaining about.
1: You're in.
0: Show us.
1: Yes.
0: You show us.
1: Yes.
0: Now.
1: No, you right. Let's
0: show
1: see
0: us the
1: you.
0: Way.
1: Yes.
0: Because you said this.
1: I find that deeply enjoyable.
0: All right. Here's your whistle. Here's your stripy shirt. See what
1: Don't
0: you can do.
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1: So Steven Spielberg has a movie about UFO disclosures and stuff. There's been a lot of talk about this. He made some comments about how effectively how it could rock people's faith if they found out that UFOs were real or
0: alien. This is a recent movie?
1: Yeah.
0: Oh, okay. Yeah.
1: So he's talking about it. I've heard that from a lot of people.
0: Hmm.
1: And what these people have in common are they're not actually, they're saying like Christians will lose their faith or could or like, but they're not believers.
0: Right.
1: But they're telling me,
0: yeah,
1: this is going to rock my world. And I don't think they understand
0: what my faith is.
1: Yeah.
0: Or what, yeah.
1: I don't know many believers who are worried about that at all.
0: Yeah.
1: So I just think that's interesting. It's kind of in the zeitgeist now. It's kind of out there that people are talking about that. But like, my belief in the goodness of God is not going to change based on other things we discover if we discover them.

0: cry.
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1: Okay, let me get you hyped for the World Cup.
0: Okay,
1: because it says most people on this continent don't care.
0: Right. But do you? Are you hyped?
1: I do.
0: Okay. Sure.
1: I used to think that soccer was boring, mm-hmm. and it's okay to call it soccer, by
0: yes,
1: the way.
0: Yes, sure. Okay.
1: I used to think it was boring because they didn't score very often.
0: Uh-huh.
1: But when you invert that, you realize, wait a second. Everything's on a knife's edge. If it's 0-0 or 1-1 or 0-1,
0: like right.
1: anything can happen anymore or changes the entire scope of the whole thing. Like, so the whole thing, you're on the edge of your seat
0: mm-hmm.
1: for the most part. If it's 3-0, well, that's different.
0: Yeah.
1: But.
0: Mm-hmm. This is where I get hyped.
1: Are you getting hyped?
0: No. I didn't know if this was the space.
1: Yeah, that was.
0: That, oh, sorry.
1: Like, thought I would. And then you'd see the light. You'd be like, oh. So I
0: was, then, maybe you should have gave me a buzzword, like, and hype.
1: You're pretty.
0: And then I would have known.
1: Not pumped.
0: No.
1: Sherry's not pumped.
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1: Maybe, just maybe, just throwing this out there, maybe this applies to you. Maybe you are doing something pretty important in life, and you know it is, and it's good. You're getting kind of tired of it. Getting kind of weary of it. We totally get that. Mm-hmm. Maybe you even want to quit whatever it is that you're doing. Maybe it's making a relationship work. Maybe it's, but you know it's good. I don't know what it is. I, for one, and I think Sherry will have my back on this, hope you keep at it.
0: Mm-hmm.
1: And I'm just a nerdy guy on the radio, but I'm rooting you on, and Sherry is too. So keep going. Don't get tired.
0: Yeah.
1: 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And we are impressed by people who do not give up.
0: That faithfulness matters.
1: Easily. It does.
0: Yeah.
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5: 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The temp is set to 72. It's 91.
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0: Hey, what's up? My name is Brant. We have the entire span of the show in this hour.
1: Okay.
0: Lots of great music. Mm-hmm. I want to talk about what repentance means. I got more ideas about how to improve the NBA.
1: Oh, okay.
0: We have the Monday song.
1: That's a
0: little tradition.
1: Sure.
0: I want to talk about deconstruction as well.
1: That is a lot in an hour.
0: So you're going to have banjos. You're going to have all this. All of it.

0: Maybe this will surprise you.
1: Even Brant and Sherry will admit, sometimes it's just silly.
2: What?
1: Hey, that might be just what you need.
0: Yeah.
1: Refreshingly odd. Oddly refreshing. 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
4: See, I want so badly to do everything myself, to fix it all. 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When we can't understand the path that we're walking, in those moments we can declare, not my will, but yours be done. Trusting God with everything is a place of surrender and sacrifice, but it's the place I long to be.

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1: Science has made it a fact, hashtag fact.
0: What are you talking about?
1: That, well, I'm getting to it. It takes me a little bit sometimes. I'm getting to this. But long story short, it's a fact that singing a song helps you feel better.
0: Okay.
1: It will. 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That's what science says.
0: Science says
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1: Definitely. The last several years, there's been an uptick in the number of people who talk about deconstructing. And I understand that when it comes to faith, like asking questions. I've done that. Like, what do I believe? What do I really believe? What have I learned? That sort of thing. But I'll tell you what, I'm not leaving the faith because I've seen too much of God's goodness, too much of his character. Jesus is too good. Where else are you going to go? Who else has the words of life? His way of life is better. I feel sorry for people who have never tasted that. Because if it were just for the Christian entertainment or for the, wow, I thought that person was great, turns out they're not, like, I guess I'd walk off.
2: Yeah.
1: But that's not the case. It's Jesus. He's so good. The kingdom of God is so good.

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So register today. 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
1: Congrats to the Knicks. They won the NBA championship, first time in 53 years. That's awesome. But how do we improve the game for next year is my question. It's doing fine, but just help it out. Into the first quarter. Random seat number on the big jumbo screen.
0: Okay. Seat G271.
1: Yeah, G21. Okay.
0: Yeah.
1: That person has to come down. They play for the home team.
0: Okay.
1: Here's the trick. If they score, it's worth 40 points. So they're still going to want to guard. Like the other
0: you
1: team's
0: are.
1: Still
0: right. You really do want to guard that person.
1: So you're going to have an NBA guy guarding. Yes. Like they're not going to allow.
0: Yeah.
1: But that opens up things. Maybe you can. Yeah.
0: Because the number one scorer on the team, the actual scorer, you don't want to let them go, but you don't want to risk a fluke.
1: You don't want Loretta Harris
0: sinking one
1: 40 on you because you just didn't take her seriously.
0: And she just hangs her hand in the air like boom.
1: Yeah, just like 3 minutes. I'm watching that. I can't not watch that.
2: 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You're not alone, and your pain matters. 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
1: If you talk to a seven-year-old about driving, and he says, "Oh yeah, I can drive a semi truck," like, "No, you can't." "Yeah, I can." Okay, that's childish, right? Mm-hmm. Okay, 7 years old. There's another seven-year-old you might talk to who says, "No, I can't do that. I'm 7 years old. Mm-hmm. I'm a kid." Well, there's something really wise about that. Mm-hmm. So you're still a child. You don't know, but you can admit it.
0: Yeah.
1: I don't know. Jesus keeps telling us to rethink, because we all think, "No, I got this. I know what I'm doing." That's the tendency. It's like, I see it through the lens of myself. I can do this. And he's saying, "My way is better." Mm-hmm. Rethink. That's what repent means. Like, rethink. And it's okay to say, "You know what? I actually don't know how to do this. This whole life thing on my own. I don't. I tried to." But there's a real honesty about owning it. Just going, "You're right. You're right, Lord. I need you to be in charge." 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
1: So glad you're here. My name is Brent, and producer Sherry's here too.
2: The Bible app scripture was wait on the Lord and be of good courage. That's Psalm 27, the last verse of that. And I sat with that just to, it's so hard. And it's really hard to discount how much waiting is in scripture.
1: You're like, right. Once you see it, it's like, whoa.
2: Yes.
1: There's a lot of it.
2: It is a lot.
1: We hate waiting. Yes. We do.
2: And there's
1: right?
2: so much of it, of waiting on him. And it makes me think of what you were just talking about, of just growth and how this is a long walk with God.
1: Yeah. And we just like instant stuff.
2: Yeah.
1: Big, spectacular things get our attention. Mm-hmm. Paul talks a lot about what kids want, basically babies. Mm-hmm. This comes up a lot, actually, in the New Testament. Like, don't be babies.
2: Yeah.
1: But babies like, you know, we have a quick attention span, like spectacular stuff. You get a kid's attention with constant fireworks. Mm-hmm. What about the long haul? That's the stuff of great relationships, actually. It's the long haul.

0: Brant and Sherry, where you'll walk away encouraged.
1: One thing we got to get over, that the idea that God is way out there and he's removed from everything up in heaven. That's not what's going on. He's right there.
2: Yeah, like, I heard someone say he is as close as your breath.
1: Yes, he's right there waiting. He's waiting.
0: This is the Brant Hansen Show.

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2: Check it out. They found a way to cure hiccups. It's a device. It's some kind of high-tech straw.
3: Wow. Because I know a bunch of stuff people have told me over the years.
2: Here's one thing I have done that always has worked.
3: Everyone
2: I'm serious.
3: Says, okay, go ahead.
2: I'm serious. Try this. But you have to be willing to do it. That is key.
3: Oh, Brant, what are you about
2: to do? No. I've done this. Like, this will work.
3: Okay.
2: You need a $10 bill or like a $20 bill. Somebody's got hiccups. I've done this to all sorts of people. Friends, family.
3: Yes.
2: They got hiccups. They're like, and I'm like, okay, I'm going to make it go away.
3: Mm-hmm.
2: You put the $10 or $20 bill down, like, you hiccup again legitimately, this is yours. They will not be able to hiccup.
3: Oh, get out of here.
2: No, it's serious. I'm totally serious.
3: Really?
2: Yes. There's something about that. But you got to be willing to give it away if they're going to do it, and they can't fake it.
3: Mm-hmm.
2: And it will when you're under pressure, like, I have to hiccup to get that $20.
3: All of us. So hiccups are all in your mind?
2: Well, it's a nervous system thing. It's all part of a piece. But
3: I really don't believe this.
2: Well, you don't have to. All right. Everybody else, you guys try it. You, as you're listening, try it. Let us know if it works or not. Maybe it's Venmo. I will Venmo you $20. You can legit hiccup again.
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1: Sure, why not?
2: Everything running a little late this year.
1: Why not us?
2: Jeremiah asked if he could have one. He said, hey, Brent, I was wondering if I could have an honorary doctorate in avoiding phone calls.
1: Oh, okay.
2: He said, I thought about Yale or Columbia, but I thought the Brant Hansen show was a bit more prestigious and would hold up more over time.
1: Mm-hmm. That makes sense. True. Sure. Okay.
2: Jeremiah, I'm happy to give you this as you walk across the stage, an honorary doctorate
1: in avoiding phone calls.
2: And then...
1: What an achievement.
2: It is. And then, surprising the crowd...
1: By?
2: I realize that's an awesome doctorate to have.
1: Uh-huh.
2: I turn around...
1: And award yourself.
2: And I award myself.
1: I was so afraid to say that this university is a perfect place to get that doctorate.
2: It is. I deserve this too. I also avoid all phone calls. We're awesome. 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

0: Hey there, my name is Brant. Producer Sherry is here. We got started talking about creative ideas to improve the NBA, to make it more fun to watch for all of us.
1: You have more?
0: Yeah.
1: Oh, okay.
0: Oh yeah, some really good ones. Just as good as the last ones. We'll talk about it coming up.

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1: And whatever this key unlocks, inside there's something valuable. 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
1: So congrats to the New York Knicks for winning the big championship and stuff. So for next year, though, I'm thinking about how to improve the game.
2: Make it even more interesting.
0: You've really been thinking about this.
2: Yeah, okay.
1: Well, you foul somebody. It's a shooting foul.
0: Yes.
1: You have to personally hand the ball to the guy that's shooting.
0: Okay.
1: And you have to apologize. And you have to mean it.
0: Okay,
1: well, and it's mic'd. It's mic'd.
0: It's mic'd.
1: Everybody can hear it.
0: Okay.
1: And you got to mean it. And it's up to the refs to decide whether they really meant it. And
0: if they feel like it's disingenuous,
1: you get the guy just keeps getting to shoot more free throws until you say it and you mean it.
0: From your heart, the way your mom used to say it.
1: Exactly.
0: Say it and mean it.
1: Mean it.
0: I am so sorry.
1: It'd be great.
0: That I shoved you that way.
1: That was a foul, and that was my fault. 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
1: Yeah, we do like big shows, big stage things, big explosions, big like big feelings too. Like that's the way we are, to get attention. It's it keeps our attention. But man, is the long haul underrated? The long, faithful haul, walking with God. Same thing in any relationship, like marriage. You can't just sustain it on big feelings. Those things will come and go, or spectacular events, or big vacations. Like, that's not gonna... No, the good stuff is the daily, quiet, abiding faithfulness. You can't replace that. There's no instant microwave version of that.

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1: Don't know if you have a song that just keeps echoing in your head. It's called the earworm, of course. Mm-hmm. It says here that it actually can interfere with your sleep.
2: Yeah. You have one?
1: This is even weirder than the normal earworm. I'm not making this up.
2: Okay.
1: I've woken up like the last week. Every day is a different Eagles song. I don't know why. I wasn't expecting that. No, me neither.
2: Have you been listening to it while you walk? No, just out of nowhere. That is interesting.
1: I'm not even a big fan. Like the before my time kind of thing. But of course.
2: Weren't on an elevator, waiting room, anything
1: just,
2: like
1: just
2: that?
1: Just pops up. It's a different one. It's like a rotating list. And it's
2: the Eagles earworm rotating.
1: And I've heard you're supposed to get rid of it by singing Happy Birthday.
2: Huh.
1: Like
2: really?
1: That interrupts the melody. So every day it's like, well, I was standing on the corner with Happy Birthday. And I'm pretty sure that's going to get me a one-way ticket to an institutional setting.
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1: We're talking about trusting God. Do you think that for people who've gone through lots of suffering and were faithful, that when they're with the Lord in eternity, that they will look back and go, you know what? That was worth it. I think so.
0: I do too.
1: All of it. And so for the stuff that's really awful, and you're like, how could that God allow that? I don't know. I don't know. But at the backdrop is this worth it idea. Was it worth it? Yeah. I think we will say it was worth it. I think that's where we're headed. 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
2: 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I'm Bruce Douglas. 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One couple enjoys a dinner out at the Bonefish Grill in Stewart. 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
1: I'm one of those shock jocks that everybody talks about. Check this out. Your phone is actually heavier when it's fully charged, imperceptibly.
2: Yeah.
1: But it is slightly heavier. That's the nature of energy and mass and all that.
2: Okay, so this is one of those facts that are like,
1: No. Okay. No, I don't think you want to come to terms with how shocked you are. That happens. We shock jocks can see that a mile away.
0: Sharing light and fun in a stressed out world. 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

If you ever go to the Grand Canyon sometime, the signs there are really cool, but nobody goes there to look at the signs. You go there to see the Grand Canyon. Scripture's the same way. It gives rules and regulations and commands, but Jesus is the wonder. Yeah.

0: we don't have the key, we can't open whatever it is we don't have that it unlocks.
1: And whatever this key unlocks, inside there's something valuable. So we're setting out to find whatever this key unlocks.
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I hope when you hear a Bible verse or read your Bible, it gives you some help, but it's not self-help with religious language. It's mainly not about you fixing your life, but about how Jesus rescues sinners.

0: 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Hey, my name is Doug. I'm glad you're here. Just thinking about talking about the Bible here today, because of course, Christians would agree, Bible's important, vital, crucial, God's word, right? But what is it really? For a lot of us, it's only a toolbox. You reach in there to find the tool that you need for the job at hand. And if you do things that way, you might find some good things in there, some helpful tools, some useful advice. But it's also possible to use it like that and then close the lid on the toolbox and be done with it when the situation is over, when the job is done. And if we do it that way, we miss the Savior, who's all throughout it, who's way better than just advice.
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0: 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I'm Doug, and I don't know about you, but one of my favorite stories in the whole scripture is that of David and Goliath. Of course, just about all of us know the story of David facing down that giant. The message we usually get from it, though, is what you need to do is find the David inside you to face the Goliath that you're facing in God's strength. And that would be us missing the point. The point is not find your inner David. The story is saying God is the one who sends a champion for people like us who are frightened and hiding and can't face the battle.
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5: 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It's 91.
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0: 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My name is Doug. Let me, if I can, just in a few words, give you some comfort today, some relief, maybe take some of the pressure off, if I can. The gospel, all through the Bible, the story of Jesus coming to save you. That is not God saying, okay, I did all that for you. Now you try harder and do your best. In fact, what the gospel is saying is God saying to you, Christ has done for you what you never could. Rest in it.
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0: 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My name is Doug Hanna. We know the story of Noah's Ark, the flood, the ark, and then, of course, other things in the scriptures, the sacrifices that were made, the exodus out of Egypt, the temple. All of those stories are in the Bible, not just as little random examples or stories or scenes for us. All of these things, every single one of them, ultimately points back to Jesus, the way of salvation. When you start to see the whole Bible in that light, it just takes on a new meaning, and you realize from the beginning, God's whole point has been to send us a Savior and Redeemer that we needed.
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0: 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The story behind the song, I'm Yours. Here's Blanca.
1: When I was walking through one of the hardest seasons of my life, I found myself stuck in survival mode. 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A reminder that no matter what you're walking through, you are loved, you're chosen, you're enough because you're His.

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Hey there, it's Lisa Berry. 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

0: 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How much news is the right amount? It's probably a lot less than you think. It's a lot less than I consume. Somebody said 5 to 15 minutes a day. And not only that, but this is somebody who I really respect from a faith perspective. And here's what he said. Pray for 3 minutes before your news session, then pray for 3 more minutes after your news session, and take 1 intentionally news-free day per week. Now that's very specific, very doable, and I think very, very wise.
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I don't know about you, but I don't want a coffee that has notes that hint of cherry and cocoa. 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
1: The story behind the song, Why Should I Worry? 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
2: I wrote this in a season where anxiety felt super loud and my future felt even more unclear. The world constantly tells us to worry about everything, but when we call on the name of the Lord, He brings peace, direction, and security. Hey, my friend, He knows you and He sees you. He has good plans for you, because that's just who He is. So why should we worry? Let this be our anthem today.

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1: Have you discovered that God shows up right where you need him? Hey there, it's Lisa Berry. Sometimes it's a song you hear on the radio. That's really common. But sometimes he shows up in other ways, like when you're at the hospital having some tests. That was me a couple of days ago. I had to get one done at the hospital. I've got some vocal hoarseness that I'm trying to work through, which is not great for a radio DJ, by the way. And I walk up to the reception desk at the hospital, and there's a book standing propped open on the desk, and it's Prayers to Start Your Day. And right next to that was a little Jesus figurine. Not just one, but two. Some days you need double Jesus, don't you? This is why I love being a Jesus follower, because he loves showing up for us right when we need him.
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0: speak with human eloquence and angelic ecstasy, but don't love, I'm nothing but the creaking of a rusty gate. If I speak God's word with power, revealing all of his mysteries and making everything as plain as day, and if I have faith to say to a mountain, jump, and it jumps, but I don't love, I'm nothing. If I give all I own to the poor, or even go to the stake to be burned as a martyr, but I don't love, I've gotten nowhere. So, no matter what I say, no matter what I believe, no matter what I do, I'm bankrupt without love.
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0: 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Somebody I follow on social media said, you know what it is we're going through in the world right now? She said Ephesians calls it this present darkness. That's good. That's what it feels like, doesn't it? But I hope as soon as you get here and you listen to these songs, they are so full of light and hope. I think it was one of the sweetest gifts God gave to get us through this present darkness.
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0: Your Christian FM. Well, get ready. Here comes the rain and the heat. The rain, of course, is not all day, but it shows up at that predictable time every day with some thunderstorms thrown in there. It could get a little on the noisy side. 93 for Tuesday, 92 for Wednesday, and that's a little higher than we should be for this time of year. 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

0: 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He did not just do that, did he?
1: Hey there, it's Lisa Berry. Did you happen to see
0: the Tampa Bay Rays game last week? A player hits a ball into the stands, and a little girl jumps out of her seat with her glove and is trying to pick it up. But before she can, this grown man overpowers her and grabs the ball and then holds it up for the crowd like, look, I did it.
1: I wrestled this away from this little girl. And everybody watching is like, he didn't really do that. Well, he did.
0: A Rays reporter saw what happened, and he went and found two baseballs and went up to the girl in the stands and gave one to her and one to her little brother.
1: And the little girl was so happy, she started crying. It was so emotional. And I thought, you know, in this world every day, there's more people who are being selfish and rude.
0: And yet at the same time, there are people stepping up to make a wrong into a right. I so appreciate them.
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0: 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Mom, I'm bored. Have you heard that already yet?
1: It's only the middle of June. It's just going to get worse.
0: Unless you have your kids create boredom jars. I saw this on Pinterest, and you have two jars. One's called Stuck Inside. The other jar is called Outdoor Activity. And the kids just write out on little slips of paper things that they would enjoy doing either inside or outside. Stuff them in the jar, and then when they're looking for something to do, just have them pull one out.
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You ever have those days when something's just not right? You can't even put your finger on what it is. You're not depressed. It's just like something's not quite right. On days like that, aren't you just glad that you don't have to do this life of faith alone and that God just whispers truth in your ear saying, this isn't going to last. Tomorrow's going to be a new day.

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0: The story behind the song, Perfectly. Here's Micah Tyler.
1: I would be perfect if it wasn't for the million things that I never can seem to get right.
2: I want to be perfect. I look around at the people next to me. I look on social media and over again, I see this perfect picture of someone's life. And I think to myself, God, when other people are brave, all I see is fear in my life. And then I remember that it's God's perfect love that casts out that fear. I feel like every time that I make a turn, it is heading down another broken road when I remember that God has a perfect plan for my life. When we throw up our hands and we confess the places that we fall short, that's when God's perfect love shows up and loves us perfectly.

0: perfectly.
1: 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Well, get ready. Here comes the rain and the heat. The rain, of course, is not all day, but it shows up at that predictable time every day with some thunderstorms thrown in there. It could get a little on the noisy side. 93 for Tuesday, 92 for Wednesday, and that's a little higher than we should be for this time of year. 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

0: 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Why in the world would I ever have compassion on a bully? That is a very good question.
1: I'm Lisa Berry.
0: So at a baseball game last week, a home run ball is hit in the stands. A girl runs to get it, but then a grown man grabs it right out from in front of her. So I have compassion on her 100%, but I have compassion on him 25%. Do you remember gym class in elementary school and you were learning how to shoot baskets with the basketball? Well, we were separated in groups of five and we took turns counting to see how many baskets we could get in a certain amount of time. And at the end, everybody was announcing how many baskets they got, like 5 and 6 and 10. And well, I was the last one to report. And the kid ahead of me said, 13. Now it's my turn.
1: You know what I said, don't you?
0: 14. And all the kids are like, no, you didn't. And I'm like, yeah. And I was so embarrassed. My competitiveness made me lose all judgment. And the teacher raised my arm in victory. She didn't believe me either. And nobody cheered. They booed. I wished I could take it back, but I couldn't. And I feel like that's the way the bully feels who took the baseball. He got caught up in the moment. And I know what that feels like too. So I've got a little extra mercy left over for him today.
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1: 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The chances of you being here today are 1 in 400 trillion. Jesus said it this way, "You did not choose me. I chose you."
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Okay, what is God trying to tell me specifically through this song?

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0: 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Today, I'm thanking God for the gift of forgetting. There, I'm Lisa Berry. Yes, we freak out about forgetting things, but you know the beauty of forgetting is we forget how hard it is to raise babies and toddlers. Talking to my daughter on FaceTime yesterday, and she is absolutely wiped out, exhausted. This is why we have Mother's Day and Father's Day. It's a lot of work. And I just want to say, if you are a parent of a newborn, I'm sorry, I forgot how much work you do and how little sleep you get. And if you're a single parent, I can't even. You are on a whole nother level, seriously.
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1: It's hard when things that you've been hoping for or praying for don't turn out the way you wanted. But you know what I have to remind myself when that happens? That God's plans will always be more beautiful than our disappointments.

0: Thanks for listening. This is Christian FM. Well, here's just a heads up. Somebody's offended, and you might be guilty. There, it's Lisa Berry. Okay, you know, people are offended so easily these days. And you know what the latest culprit is? You're not even going to believe this. Using the word sure. S-U-R-E. Say what? I know. Okay, here's the deal. It's too casual of an answer for some questions. Like if somebody asks you, can you send me your address? And you say, sure, that's fine, I guess. But if somebody says, hey, do you want to hang out with me this weekend? And you say, sure, that's offensive because it sounds like you don't really care. I've never been offended by anyone saying that. Although, I suppose if they're using sarcasm, that's the tricky part. In which case, I always defer to what my husband tells me. He said, Lisa, there are some conversations that just don't translate well on text or email. You have to do those either on the phone or in person. So I guess when in doubt, give him a call.
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0: 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I don't know how you feel about getting your picture taken. I always think in my head that I look normal and then, okay, here's the picture. I'm like, oh, terrible.
1: I never like it.
0: I saw a bunch of before and after pictures of people who were having their picture taken. The first one didn't look so good. The second one looked amazing. You know what the difference was? The photographer said, "You are so beautiful." And the smile that came next was beautiful.
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0: 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One of my daughters is visiting us this week, and I noticed something really weird. I don't know if you do this, but whenever she wants to take my car, I'm fine that she takes my car, but I worry and I picture in my head every time that she's going to get in an accident. I mean, how paranoid is that? Do we ever outgrow being super protective of our kids?
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Let these songs wash over you. Now, if they could only wash the dishes and laundry too, that would be awesome. Christian FM.

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We had friends over to the house, and I brought them into my office where I have taped up to a cabinet this routine of four exercises with pictures and everything. And they pointed to it and they say, "Oh, do you do that? Workout?" And I'm like, "No."

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1: So this was crazy in the news. Did you see this? Some kid had a birthday party. Part of it was to go see alligators. So there was this alligator demonstration for the birthday party. And when the trainer reaches her hand in there, the alligator grabs it, pulls her in, flips her upside down, and that could have been the end of her. When all of a sudden, the dad of one of the kids hops in the tank and grabs the alligator's mouth. It's like, what goes in your head when you think, this is what I must do? I must reach into an alligator's mouth and pull his teeth apart. And you know what I love about this story? That guy never took a class on what to do if you have to fight an alligator. He just loved people enough to put his life on the line to help. And that is so like Jesus.

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